0: Music conducted for the first time in Washington, D.C. by Nadia Boulanger. We heard the first movement of Igor Stravinsky's Concerto in E-flat for Chamber Orchestra, which has the nickname Dumbarton Oaks for the beautiful estate in Georgetown in which it was first played. That was the composer, Igor Stravinsky, himself conducting the Columbia Symphony Orchestra in that recording. I'm not sure when Nadia Boulanger first heard the music of Igor Stravinsky. I'm guessing it was during those landmark performances of the Ballet Russe in the years in Paris just before the First World War. But once they met, they became lifelong friends. And in fact, I think Stravinsky was extremely happy to find at least one other human being who could understand his music as soon as he wrote it. He complained that he seemed to be shifting styles and leaving his audience behind. But let's listen to Nadia Boulanger herself talk about that.
1: May I say something monumental in saying that until today, in the present, Stravinsky is always unknown. People look backwards and admire him backwards, but they don't admire him in the present. And I remember the day he said to me, well, if only they walked with me. But when they are 10 years later, it is rather a heavy load. When a man comes with a vision, which is so new, so personal and so traditional at the same time, how could one understand him? He sees what we don't see, he knows what we don't know, he understands what we do not understand. Then, little by little, we follow as we can.
0: That was always a problem for Stravinsky. The only other great artist that I can think of from around that period who could do the same thing was Pablo Picasso.

And let's just think for a moment about painting. With Picasso, if you think of those early paintings he's making about 1906 or 7, almost brutal paintings like Damoiselle d'Auvergne, and then he gets together with Braque, and then they invent Cubism. And then after the First World War, he invents another kind of thing, kind of a classic style with these big, heavy Grecian figures. Stravinsky made some of those very radical changes in style himself. By the 1920s and 30s, he was inventing a kind of music which came to be called neoclassicism, in which he went back to some of the ideas and styles that he had learned from the music of Bach and Haydn. Dumbarton Oaks is very much in that style. Now, earlier in the week, we were thinking that we couldn't find the sound of a Boulanger pupil. But here's another example. We actually heard this music earlier in the week, but I want to play it right next to Dumbarton Oaks because I think Sir Lennox Barclay, in a piece made in 1939, his Serenade for Strings, is borrowing something from Stravinsky's piece that we just heard. If you can imagine jumping up from here, D major, to E flat, which is what Stravinsky used. Let's listen to a few measures of Stravinsky again, having just heard the Barclay Serenade. Can you hear in how many ways those two pieces are alike? I'm not saying that Barclay stole it from Stravinsky. I'm saying that he took inspiration from Stravinsky. And this was very much at the heart of what Nadia Boulanger was teaching. I had mentioned that Nadia Boulanger, on top of her enormous class of students, continued to be very active as a performer, both as an organist and as a conductor. Here's a beautiful recording of the BBC Symphony and Chorus under Nadia Boulanger. The interesting thing is that they are playing music of Boulanger's own teacher and first boss, Gabriel Fauré, who hired her as a second organist at the Madeleine. Here's the finale of Gabriel Fauré's Requiem, In Paradisum, BBC Symphony and Chorus under Maestra Nadia Boulanger.

Nadia Boulanger at the podium, conducting the BBC Symphonia Chorus, music of her teacher and friend Gabriel Fauré, the final section of the Requiem Mass in Paradisum. All right, we're well past midway and listening to this music of the Boulangerie this week. And up to this point, all of the composers whose works we've heard met Nadia Boulanger before the Second World War. During the war, of course, all the American composers went home, even Virgil Thompson, very reluctantly. And after the war, new hordes of composers made their way to Paris to study with Boulanger. And so far, we've been mostly talking about American composers. So let's listen to the music of a couple of very important composers who were not American, starting with Stanisław Skrzypczewski, a Polish-born conductor, music director of the Minnesota Orchestra for many years and later of the Halle Orchestra in England. Skrzypczewski came to Paris to study with Nadia Boulanger. And then years later, when he was working in Minnesota, he had a fabulous English horn player in the orchestra, a man named Thomas Stacey, who later went on to be English horn soloist with the New York Philharmonic. Here's the slow movement, the aria of Skrzypczewski's Concerto for Thomas Stacey, Concerto for English Horn and Orchestra.

Skrifachevsky really enjoying the plaintive quality of the English horn. Our English horn soloist was Thomas Stacey, playing with the Minnesota Orchestra under the direction of the composer Stanislav Skrifachevsky, concerto for English horn and orchestra. And now one more piece from the East. Well, kind of. A man named Karl Husa, who was born in Prague in 1921 and came also to Paris in the 50s to study with Nadia Boulanger. Let's hear the finale of a really big piece called Apotheosis of This Earth. It's in three movements, and we'll hear the final movement, postscript. Once again, the composer, Karl Husa, in this case, is conducting with the Louisville Orchestra and the University of Louisville Concert Choir. Postscript from Apotheosis of This Earth.

0: It's almost inaudible, but the chorus toward the end there is singing over and over again, "This beautiful earth." We heard the finale of a big piece called Apotheosis of This Earth, music of Carl Husa. The composer was conducting the Louisville Orchestra and the University of Louisville Concert Choir. You're tuned into Exploring Music, and this week we've been enjoying the products of the great bakery, Nadia's Boulangerie. Drop us a line. Let us know how you like the show. 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
0: In preparing for this week of studying the effect of Nadia Boulanger on all of these composers, the composers in her boulangerie, her bakery, I was delighted to learn I might have a chance to speak with Dr. Easley Blackwood, very important American composer who has taught for years and years at the University of Chicago. Dr. Blackwood's a very good composer, an extraordinarily gifted pianist who plays all of the hardest new music, and he's with us in the studio. Actually, the truth is, I'm at QXR in New York City, and Dr. Blackwood is at our studio at WFMT in Chicago. Dr. Blackwood, it's a great pleasure to meet you, even though we're about 1,000 miles apart. Tell us a little bit about when you got to Paris and what it was like to know her and study with her. You were there for a number of years.
2: I was there 3 years. During that time, I wrote letters home to my parents, and I noticed that they saved all the letters. And some of the letters have some very interesting insights about Boulanger. Would you like for me to read some of the letters?
0: I'd love to. This is really from the horse's mouth.
2: Okay. I am with Nadia Boulanger as I had hoped. I take one course called Accompagnement de Piano, which meets Monday, Wednesday, and Friday from 9 until 1. And I have in addition one composition lesson of 1 hour weekly. The title of this course gives no indication of what it really is. It is really a very advanced course in harmony, sight reading, transposition, and piano technique. Some of the things required are to improvise an accompaniment to a Bach violin sonata, seeing only the violin part while the violin is playing. Play at sight the most difficult figured bass, and transpose at sight Das Marienleben by Hindemith. Also, it is well to be able to read at sight a full score by Stravinsky, picking the essential solo parts and getting the harmony right. Needless to say, no one in the class can do all this perfectly. During the course of 1 hour period, each member is expected to come to the piano and play while Boulanger corrects the mistakes, of which there are plenty. All in all, she is really a most remarkable woman. She is able to do with perfect ease all the things expected in the class.
0: When I read of Boulanger's sort of matchmaking with people like Koussevitzky, when she would bring together the young composer Aaron Copland with her, and to these sort of salons, which were still going on in the 1920s and 30s, it was a spot where a young American kid from Brooklyn or from Kansas City, in the case of Virgil Thompson, could come and quickly meet Cocteau, it could meet Picasso and Stravinsky. Was that still going on in the 50s?
2: Well, she was directly responsible for introducing my first symphony to Charles Munch and getting the piece performed by the Boston Symphony.
0: How did that work out? I mean, what were the circumstances?
2: It's hard to say. I think she sent a score along with a letter. I never saw the letter, but I recognized the score when I saw it in Boston. And this was in April, I guess, of 1958. And I got a story that, unfortunately, Maestro Munch is sick and will not be able to conduct the concert. And I said, but, here I am in Boston. What do I do? And they said, well, come back next season. And I said, wait a minute. Richard Bourguin, the concertmaster, is a very able and competent conductor. Would he be willing to pinch hit for Mr. Munch? So I had a meeting with Richard Bourguin, and he said, okay, the piece is by no means a snap, but I think I can get it in 24 hours. And so Richard Bourguin conducted the world premiere.
0: So what is your memory, sitting there in Symphony Hall in Boston, hearing the first notes of your first symphony?
2: Well, that's a funny story, too. The piece starts out with a batch of very clangorous dissonances.
0: Is that it?
2: Okay.
0: I don't know whether you can hear that very well. Let it go for a second. Let's listen to it together.

0: We're going to fade out of that now. That was the opening of the First Symphony. And it is clangorous. You're right.
1: Richard Bugin said, I don't want to start the rehearsal with the first movement. I'm afraid that might get a very bad reaction from the orchestra. Let's start with a scherzo. Well, a scherzo starts out with a single clarinet playing a figure that comes back over and over again in variations. So the first time I ever heard a single note of an orchestral piece that I had composed was hearing that single clarinet line that goes on for about 15 seconds.
0: Let's listen to this movement. Allegretto grotesco, ha ha.

0: Music of Easley Blackwood, the third movement, the scherzo of Blackwood's first symphony. In that performance, we heard the Boston Symphony Orchestra. And yes, Charles Munch did recover and did make that recording of that piece of Easley Blackwood. What do you think is the greatest positive influence of Nadia Boulanger on so many of these young composers who went to study with her?
1: Now, she reacted to you. She would sense how to persuade you. When my first symphony started out as a two-piano piece, and I think when I got about halfway through the third movement, she said, you know, I think when you wrote this, you really heard orchestra in your head. Have you thought of orchestrating this piece? And I said, well, as a matter of fact, no. And she said, well, think about it. So this would have been in 1956, and I took a long vacation to Scandinavia in 1956, and on that vacation, in my mind's ear and my mind's eye, I orchestrated the first movement. When I got back to Paris, I just wrote it down in a hurry, and that was that. So she had instincts of that nature, and I think that's really the best that a composition student could possibly ask for.
0: Well, that's a great story, and it's still a wonderful piece. I'm very pleased to share it with you. Thank you so much for spending so much time with us today on the phone there in the studio at WFMT in Chicago. It's terrific music, and you are a very generous man to spend this time with us.
1: Well, it's my pleasure.
0: I wanted to play one more piece of Easley Blackwood from his fifth symphony, which he told me is one of his favorites. Beautiful Adagio movement, the second movement, Molto Adagio. In this performance, the Chicago Symphony Orchestra under James DePriest, music of Easley Blackwood. This is from 1990.

The second movement, Molto Adagio, of the Fifth Symphony of Easley Blackwood. Lovely performance from the Chicago Symphony Orchestra under James DePriest. Okay, time for just one more of these wonderful young composers who study with Nadia Boulanger. And this is a young lad who deserves actually a whole week by himself. It's Ned Roram, born in 1923 in Richmond, Indiana, grew up around Chicago, studied at Curtis, got a little bit bored there, went off to New York where he met Virgil Thompson and Aaron Copland. They sent him to study with, guess who, Nadia Boulanger. Ned Roram is not only a great composer, he's a marvelously gifted diarist. Long before that phrase, too much information, came into common use, Ned Roram was out there pretty much telling everything he'd ever thought of. But he writes so well. Just a couple little patches from the Paris Diaries. Here's one about Nadia. He writes, Nadia Boulanger, to everyone in the musical world and to thousands out of it, is the most remarkable pedagogue of our century, and perhaps, who knows, of all times. Here's this next passage. My visit to Cocteau, the inspired Jean, as Paul Goodman calls him, was paid last Friday at 11 in the morning, a perfect sunny day. I was in a state of terror which wouldn't have taken hold if I'd just been going to see him cold, but I had written him a warning of my approach in two flirtatious letters, snapshots of myself enclosed, and received eloquent and equally flirtatious replies. Okay, we're going to quit reading for the Paris Diaries, as captivating as they are, and here are some songs. The first song is called For Poulenc. It's a poem of Frank O'Hara. Robert Frost wrote the second lyric, Stopping by Woods on a Snowy Evening. Here is Susan Graham with Malcolm Martineau, two songs of Ned Roram.

Spectacular singing from Susan Graham with Malcolm Martineau at the piano. Two songs composed by Ned Roram. I love that first Frank O'Hara poem for Poulenc. I hadn't known that at all. Here's a little bit from the center of the poem. City of light and hearts, city of dusk and dismay. The sin believed it to be true, that I was unloved and alone. How lonely is that bridge without your song. Good, huh? Well, that's all the time we have for Fresh Baked Composers from Nadia today. Tomorrow, the last day of the week, let's see who we get. Ross Lee Fitty, Augustus Hellstork, Michel Legrand, no joke, Philip Glass, Astor Piazzolla, and maybe a little more Copland to go out on. Hope you can join us.

0: 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I'm Bill McLaughlin, and thanks for listening. 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
1: 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I'm Christina Lin here as your host until midnight. Lots of music to share, and we'll head to the New York Philharmonic at 10 o'clock tonight. Looking at this first hour together, we have Louise Farranque, we have Gabriel Fauré, so some French music on the way, but let's start right here with English composer Lawrence Ashmore. He chose a set of English folk songs that reflected each season for his suite called Four Seasons. It's performed here by clarinetist Richard Stoltzman, with Robert Salter conducting the Guildhall String Ensemble.

Music written for and performed by clarinetist Richard Stoltzman, with the Guildhall String Ensemble and conductor Robert Salter, a suite of English folk songs by Lawrence Ashmore that he called Four Seasons. Programming on Classical WFMT is presented in part through the generous support of the Patrick G. and Shirley W. Ryan Foundation. A couple of French composers next. Also on the way is a fairly new recording and arrangement of Samuel Coleridge Taylor's 24 Negro Melodies. Here we have some chamber music of Louise Ferranc, a pianist and composer and the sole female professor at the Paris Conservatory during the 19th century. We'll hear the third movement from her sextet for piano and winds in C minor, performed by the Linos Ensemble.

Allegro vivace, the third movement of the Sextet for Piano and Winds in the key of C minor by Louise Ferranc. That's her Opus 40 tonight on Classical WFMT. And we heard from the clarinet at the start of the hour. Now the flute will shine in this recording of the famous Pavane by Gabriel Fauré. Flutist William Bennett performs with the Academy of St. Martin in the Fields, led by Sir Neville Mariner.

The Pavane by Gabriel Fauré from 1887, originally actually for solo piano, later expanded for small orchestra. It's been arranged for many different instrumental setups, including there for flute and orchestra, performed by flutist William Bennett with Sir Neville Mariner and the Academy of St. Martin in the Fields. Programming on Classical WFMT originates from the Rene Crown Public Media Center with music for your Thursday night with me, Christina Lynn. Hoping all is well and you're ready for more, because I have this piece from Samuel Coleridge Taylor to share off of an album released in August of last year from Grammy Award-winning conductor Michael Repper, leading the National Philharmonic in this celebration of this great composer, Samuel Coleridge Taylor, an album of world premiere recordings commemorating the 150th anniversary of this composer's birth. One of those pieces is this new arrangement from violinist and composer Curtis Stewart of Coleridge Taylor's 24 Negro Melodies, originally for piano, similar to the Pavane that we just heard. We'll hear it performed now by the National Philharmonic, led by Michael Repper.

0: From a recording released just about a year ago with a brand new arrangement for orchestra of the 24 Negro Melodies of Samuel Coleridge Taylor, the arrangement by Curtis Stewart and the performance from the National Philharmonic and conductor Michael Rapper.
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0: 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And speaking of upcoming programs, tonight in about an hour, we have the New York Philharmonic this week. And this week's program is put together as a way to paint a portrait of Leonard Bernstein. We'll have music of Bernstein, of course, on the program, Robert Schumann, J.S. Bach, Virgil Thompson, William Russo, a bit of Brubeck, and Debussy as well. That begins in just about 60 minutes on WFMT. Speaking of Bernstein, here is his arrangement for two pianos of the work by his friend Aaron Copland called El Salón México, a performance from Joshua Pierce and Dorothy Jonas.

0: Music of Aaron Copland, truly ending with a bang. It's called El Salón México, performed by Joshua Pierce and Dorothy Jonas. Orchestral music arranged for two pianos by Leonard Bernstein. We do have more music to take us back to Mexico on the way with, let's see, the Piano Concerto No. 1, Romántico by Manuel Ponce, with a performance featuring pianist Jorge Federico Osorio. That's coming up later on.
1: This Saturday evening at 9 o'clock on WFMT's The Midnight Special, folk music gets serious, as in Sirius, the dog star. Enter the dog days of August with songs about Sirius the black dog and other mythical and earthly creatures. Also, a 95th birthday tribute to the unstoppable Ramblin' Jack Elliott. I'm Marilyn Ray Beyer. Tune into The Midnight Special Saturday evenings at 9 right after Folk Stage on WFMT.
0: And we also have a live folk stage coming up Saturday night at 8 o'clock. Louis Lou Lewis from Brooklyn, New York is featured on the program as he highlights his Caribbean heritage on the program. That is 8 o'clock on WFMT, Saturday nights with Marilyn Ray Beyer. We have some operatic music now, a couple of excerpts from the 1942 opera of Richard Strauss called Capriccio. If you're unfamiliar with that term, a capriccio in music is a lively, free-form, imaginative piece of music, and Strauss titled his final opera Capriccio to reflect that sort of light, whimsical quality of the music. We'll hear a couple of excerpts, the moonlight music, a gorgeous orchestral intermezzo, and the final scene featuring soprano Renee Fleming performing here with the Vienna Philharmonic led by Christoph Eschenbach.

Music perfect for the evening time. We heard two excerpts from the opera Capriccio by Richard Strauss. First, Moonlight Music, followed by the final scene with soprano Renee Fleming and the Vienna Philharmonic led by Christoph Eschenbach. This is Classical WFMT, where programming originates from the Renee Crown Public Media Center. I'm your host tonight, Christina Lin, and back we go to Mexico with Manuel Ponce and his Piano Concerto No. 1, subtitled Romántico. It's an early 20th century masterpiece that blends those elements of European late Romanticism with Mexican musical idioms and folk melodies. We'll hear a performance from pianist Jorge Federico Osorio with Enrique Batiz and the Mexico State Symphony Orchestra.

Pianist Jorge Federico Osorio and the Mexico State Symphony Orchestra. They were led by Enrique Batiz in that incredible performance of the Piano Concerto No. 1 of Manuel Ponce. My name is Christina Lin. On we go to the New York Philharmonic this week with a Leonard Bernstein program beginning in just a minute or so. 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

The New York Philharmonic this week is generously underwritten by the Kaplan Brothers Fund, the Audrey Love Charitable Foundation, the Philharmonic's corporate partner MetLife Foundation, and by an award from the National Endowment for the Arts on the web at arts.gov. The New York Philharmonic thanks PurePoint Financial, our season sponsor, for its generous support of the orchestra. Hello, this is Alec Baldwin. Thanks so much for joining us as our celebration of the Bernstein Centenary draws to a close. Today, we have the first of two episodes that seeks to present as complete a portrait of Bernstein's artistry as possible, given that almost half of the recordings he made featured the New York Philharmonic, we feel somewhat uniquely positioned to do so. The soundscape will include everything from Bach to Debussy to Rousseau and Brubeck. It's 100 years of Bernstein on the New York Philharmonic this week.

Good afternoon. United States Rubber Company again invites you to Carnegie Hall to hear a concert of the New York Philharmonic Symphony Orchestra, of which Artur Rudzinski is musical director. Bruno Walter, who was to have conducted this afternoon, is ill, and his place will be taken by the young American-born assistant conductor of the Philharmonic Symphony, Leonard Bernstein. Leonard Bernstein now conducts Schumann's Manfred Overture.

0: Leonard Bernstein, assistant conductor of the Philharmonic Symphony, has opened this afternoon's concert, sponsored by United States Rubber Company, with the overture to Byron's Manfred by Schumann.
1: My dear young friends, have you heard the news? Johann Sebastian Bach has made the cover of a national news magazine. I'm not saying which one, but he's right up there along with presidents, astronauts. And why? Because they suddenly found out that Bach is in. Everyone who likes music suddenly likes Bach. But actually, there's nothing so new about it. Bach is always being discovered and dropped and rediscovered. It's an old story. He was even dropped by his own sons, who thought of him as an old square. In fact, they used to call him the old Whig behind his back. And then he wasn't rediscovered until 79 years later. The old man's Whiggy music, those magic notes that will last forever.

There are as many sides to American music as there are to the American people, our great, varied, many-sided democracy. And perhaps that's the main quality of all, our many-sidedness. Think of all the races and personalities from all over the globe that make up our country. When we think of that, we can understand why our own folk music is so complicated. We've taken it all in and learned it from one another, borrowed it, stolen it, cooked it all up in a melting pot. So what our composers are finally nourished on is a folk music that is probably the richest in the world. And all of it is American in spirit, whether it's jazz or square dance tunes or cowboy songs or hillbilly music or rock and roll or Cuban mambos or Mexican wapangos or Missouri hymn singing.

0: Music taken from Four Saints in Three Acts by Virgil Thompson. The New York Philharmonic was conducted by Leonard Bernstein. 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I'm Alec Baldwin, and you're listening to the New York Philharmonic this week.
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0: We continue now with Bernstein conducting Bernstein. This is the world premiere recording of the Chichester Psalms. John Bogart is the soloist with the Camerata Singers. The composer conducts the New York Philharmonic.

Bernstein was very against the title. He says, you're just laying yourself open to criticism by doing something called The Titans, because critics will say, oh, he aimed too high, and it's not really Titanic, it's really minuscule. And he thought somehow I was going to write a jazzistic piece, and of course, like many jazz composers, I saw this as an opportunity to write a really classical symphony, which is what I did. And then he was very nervous about the high trumpet at the end, especially at the rehearsal on a Saturday morning when Maynard was asked to begin the rehearsal with those ascending fourths, and he splattered a couple of them, and Lenny turned to me and said, is this all we're going to get out of this guy?

That is what intrigues me about jazz. It's unique, a form of expression all its own. Then I love it for its humor. It really plays with notes. We always speak of playing music. We play Brahms, we play Bach. It's a term perhaps more properly applied to tennis. But jazz is real play. It fools around with notes, so to speak. It has fun with them. It is therefore entertainment in its truest sense. But I find I have to defend jazz to those, for instance, who say it is low class. But then, all music has low class origins, since it comes from folk music, which is necessarily earthy. After all, Haydn minuets are only a refinement of simple, rustic German dances, and so are Beethoven's scherzos. An aria in a Verdi opera can often be traced back to the most basic Neapolitan fisherman. Besides, there has always been a certain shadow of indignity around music, particularly around the players of music. I suppose it is due to the fact that historically, players of music seem to lack the dignity of composers of music. This is especially true of jazz, which is almost completely a player's art, depending as it does on improvisation rather than on composition. This means that the player of jazz is himself the real composer, which gives him a creative and therefore more dignified status. Well, then there are those who argue that jazz is loud. Well, so are Sousa marches, and we don't hear complaints about them. Besides, it's not always loud. It is very often extremely delicate, in fact. Perhaps this objection stems from the irremediable situation of what is, after all, a kind of brass band playing in a room too small for it. But that is not the fault of jazz itself. However, the main argument against jazz has always been that it is not art. I think it is art, and a very special one. But before we can argue about whether it is or not, we must know what it is. And so I propose to share with you some of the things I know and love about jazz.

Brubeck's Andante Ballade from Dialogues for Jazz Combo and Orchestra. The Dave Brubeck Quartet and the New York Philharmonic were led by Leonard Bernstein. 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I'm Alec Baldwin, and you're listening to the New York Philharmonic this week.

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Vince Ford is the executive producer of this series. 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

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I'll see you sometime over the weekend. My name is Christina Lin, signing off.

This is Peter Van de Graaff, your host, with a pair of brothers composers, one better known than the other. In fact, let's start with the better known composer. His name is Karl Heinrich Graun. He worked for the King Frederick the Great of Prussia. And from his opera Cleopatra and Caesar, we have this aria sung by Robert Gamble with Concerto of Cologne, led by René Jacobs, from a complete recording.

Music by the German Baroque composer born in 1704, Karl Heinrich Graun. Robert Gamble was the tenor there with Concerto of Cologne and René Jacobs conducting that aria from the opera Cleopatra and Caesar. This is a viola da gamba concerto, that's a predecessor to a cello, by Johann Gottlieb Graun, born in 1702, and Jan Freiheit plays viola da gamba with the Berlin Academy of Ancient Music.

One doesn't often hear viola da gamba concertos. They were often used as accompanying continuo instruments in the Baroque. But that concerto was by Johann Gottlieb Graun, and we heard Jan Freiheit with the Berlin Academy for Ancient Music. This is by one of the greatest of all viola da gambists, as is commonly thought in the French Baroque. His name is Marin Marais. He apparently was something of a hypochondriac and wrote a lot of pieces about health. Here is one such piece, the Asthmatic Allemande.

Markku Luolajan Mikola, viol da gamba, and Anna-Marie Pölhöh, harpsichord, The Asthmatic Allemande, by viol da gamba's composer Marin Marais from the French Baroque. Here again we have viol da gamba, now with lute, in an interesting transcription of the three Janopédie, originally for piano, famous music by Eric Satie, Ron McFarlane lute, and the viol da gambist is Carolyn Surek.

Ron McFarlane Lute, Carolyn Surik, Viola da Gamba, and the three Jean Nopédi by Eric Satie. He wrote that, of course, for piano originally. Famously orchestrated, at least two of them were, by Claude Debussy. Here is some more French music now. It is a suite from a ballet called Cydalise and the Satyr, Cydalise et le Chèvre-Pied by Gabriel Pierney. Suite number two from that ballet is performed by the Lille National Orchestra, Daryl Ung, the conductor.

Music from 1914, 1915 by the French composer Gabriel Pierney. We heard a suite from his ballet, Cydalise et le Chèvre-Pied. A chèvre-pied is literally a goat foot, a satyr. That was the Lille National Orchestra, and Daryl Ong was the conductor. Here's a dance from the French Baroque now. Louis Couperin, the uncle of François Couperin, wrote this minuet.

harpsichordist Blondine Verlet, who has recorded all of the harpsichord works, there's a lot of them, by Louis Couperin of the French Baroque, played that from a suite in A minor. It is a minuet, specifically the Minuet of Poitou. 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Stay tuned for more music. One of the great late string quartets of Beethoven, a little bit later on, the string quartet number 12 in E-flat with a Takacs quartet. I'd like you to stay with me for that. I'm Peter Van de Graaff with some flute music, first of all. From 1961 comes this sonatina, little sonata for two flutes, by Shulamit Ron. Mary Stolper and Mary Hickey are the flutists.

Italy by the Native American composer Lewis Ballard. He also called this the Fantasy Aborigine No. 3, Cocopelli. It's performed by the Fort Smith Symphony, John Jeter, the conductor.

Music by the Native American composer Lewis Ballard. The Fantasy Aborigine No. 3, which is subtitled Kokopeli, after the Native American god of fertility. It's Fort Smith Symphony there with John Jeter, the conductor. This is for flute, as Kokopeli depicted as a flute-playing humpbacked figure, as you can imagine, mostly from the Southwest. Nora Schulman, though, is the flutist here with Judy Lohman Harp. This is the Tambourin by François-Joseph Gosset.

performers Nora Schulman, flute, and Judy Lohmann, harp, in that music by the French composer from around Mozart's time, Haydn's time, François-Joseph Gosset. The dance called it Tambourin. And now it's to the first of the late quartets of Beethoven, music from 1825, commissioned by Prince Galitzin. And as with much of the late music, and certainly the late quartets of Beethoven, the music was not well received at its premiere. Beethoven looking far into the future with these masterpieces from late in his life. It is the string quartet number 12 in E-flat, and it's performed here by the Takacs Quartet.

seems inconceivable that Beethoven was fully deaf when he wrote that music. In 1825, the string quartet number 12 of his 16 quartets. And that was the Takacs Quartet performing. Here's some lighter music of Beethoven. Don't often think of him in those terms, but he wrote a collection of 12 contradances. And here is the third of that set with Capella Istropolitana, conducted by Oliver Dohnányi.

little hard to imagine Beethoven dancing. He wrote a number of dances to make a little extra money. And that's from a collection of 12 contra dances. That was Cappella Istropolitana, and the conductor was Oliver Dohnányi. Stay tuned for more music ahead on WFMT Chicago 98.7 FM. 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Good to have you along. Peter Vandegraaff here, looking forward to sharing with you the fourth piano concerto by Saint-Saëns and some music now by a composer who was a close friend of Joseph Haydn, Karl Ditters von Dittersdorf. We have a few different pieces of his. First, Salus Informorum. It's some sacred music by Dittersdorf.

Georg Ratzinger conducting that music of Karl Ditters von Dittersdorf. Although not very well known, Karl Ditters von Dittersdorf had some good company. He played for a time, on a few occasions, just for fun, with Mozart and Haydn and Jan van Hal in a string quartet. Can you imagine hearing that? When Dittersdorf wrote string quartets, he really was in his element, I think.

The group was the Franz Schubert Quartet, playing music not by Franz Schubert, but by Karl Ditters von Dittersdorf, string quartet number 5. And a little more by Dittersdorf from his Requiem, the Kyrie, with Georg Ratzinger and the Regensburger Domspatzen Chorus and Orchestra.

from the Requiem in C minor by Karl Ditters von Dittersdorf, one of the great names in music history, the Kyrie portion with Georg Ratzinger and the Regensburger Domspatzen Chorus and Orchestra. Here is a concert overture by a French composer from the 19th century. Her name is Louise Farranque, famous for being a pianist and piano teacher, but here, music for orchestra, Luxembourg European soloists Christoph König, the conductor.

Christoph Koenig and the Luxembourg European soloists with that music, strongly influenced by Beethoven, but by a 19th century French woman named Louise Farrenc, her concert overture number 2. From that same century primarily, although a bit later, comes this music by Camille Saint-Saëns. He wrote 5 piano concertos. He was one of the great pianists of the 19th century. And here is his piano concerto number 4. An interesting work in that it's in 2 movements, very unusual for the time. Here is Alexander Brailovsky and the Boston Symphony conducted by Charles Munch.

The pianist was Alexander Braglovsky. He was joined by the Boston Symphony, conducted by Charles Munch, and that was the Piano Concerto No. 4 of the 5 by Camille Saint-Saëns. Although he's known for one opera, Samson and Delilah, Saint-Saëns wrote many operas very successfully in his day, although they're not heard nowadays. This is from one called Ascanio from 1890, and we'll hear a bit of ballet music with the Geneva Grand Theatre Orchestra, Guillaume Tournier, conducting.

That is some ballet music which comes from the opera Ascanio by Camille Saint-Saëns, interestingly, based on the same story of Berlioz's opera Benvenuto Cellini about a sculptor. The Geneva Grand Theatre Orchestra, conducted by Guillaume Tournier. 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Stay tuned for more music. Let's listen to some music of Sibelius for just a few minutes. This is from music he wrote for a play by Adolf Paul called King Christian II. We'll hear the ballad.

That was the Lahti Symphony Orchestra. Osmo Venske was the conductor. And we heard the Ballade from the music for King Christian II, a play by Adolf Paul, music of Jean Sibelius. We're going to hear some water music later on, some Sergei Rachmaninoff now. This is music which Rachmaninoff composed for two pianos. He wrote two suites for two pianos. And we're going to hear the second of those two now, and consisting of an introduction, waltz, romance, and tarantella. Cynthia Rehm and David Alan Weir are the pianists.

Cynthia Rehm and David Alan Weir, the two pianists. Suite number 2 by Sergei Rachmaninoff. And this is from Sibelius Music for King Christian II.

from King Christian II of Sibelius. Water music now. Now, having said that, one would expect to hear the music of Handel, but no, this is by Handel's contemporary, Georg Philipp Telemann. In April of 1723, the city of Hamburg, where Telemann was based, celebrated the centenary of the founding of its admiralty, which was responsible for a military organization protecting the shipping of the port of Hamburg, very important to that region of Germany. And for the occasion, Telemann wrote what is called Hamburg Ebb and Flow, or the Water Music. And here is that music of Telemann. It's really an orchestral suite, and it's performed here by Musica Antiqua of Cologne, led by Reinhard Goebel.

music for the celebrations of a military commission that protected this port city of Hamburg, Germany. That's called Water Music, not by Handel, but by Georg Philipp Telemann. It's also known as Hamburg Ebb and Flow. Reinhard Goebel with Musica Antiqua Cologne. But having heard that, our minds turn easily to the water music of George Frederick Handel. We're not going to hear it in a period instrument performance as we just did. Quite the opposite, as this is Graziano Mandozzi realizing a little bourrée on the synthesizer.

Graziano Mandozzi playing on the synthesizer, a brief excerpt from the water music of George Frederick Handel. That is a bourrée. It's from a disc which was made in honor of the 300th anniversary of the birth of Handel back in 1985. Stay tuned for more music ahead on WFMT Chicago 98.7 FM. 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Peter Van de Graaff here with a couple of preludes and fugues for you. We begin with this one by the American composer Marion Bauer for flute and piano. Virginia Eskin plays piano and Deborah Bolden the flute.

Music by an American composer, a woman born in 1884, lived to 1955, and always on the cutting edge of the avant-garde. That's her Prelude and Fugue for Flute and Piano, Opus 43. Her name is Marion Bauer, and our performance featured Deborah Bolden, flute, and Virginia Eskin, piano. This is Peter Van de Graaff. Before we hear some music of Johann Sebastian Bach, we have this, which is based on Bach's name, B-A-C-H. Now, in German, those letters stand for different notes than they do in English. Well, there is no H in American notation, but the B in German is a B-flat, then an A, then a C, and the H is a B natural, those notes making up the theme of this Prelude and Fugue, which, by the way, is just for the piano left hand, by Leopold Godowsky. Marc-André Hamelin is pianist.

remarkably, Marc-Andre Hamlin using just his left hand in that transcription, or no, a composition, I should say, by Leopold Godowsky, based on the name Bach, B-A-C-H, the Prelude and Fugue. That in tribute to Bach, although not based on Bach's music, but it leads us into some music by Bach himself, a harpsichord concerto. We have the Purcell Quartet with Paul Nicholson as soloist, and this D major concerto by Bach.

That is music by Johann Sebastian Bach. We heard a D major harpsichord concerto, BWV 1054, with Paul Nicholson soloing with a group called the Purcell Quartet. And that brought to mind that group's namesake, Henry Purcell, the early English composer of the late 17th century. Here's a very famous piece by Purcell, in part made famous by Benjamin Britten's variations on it, known as the Young Person's Guide to the Orchestra. But here is the rondo from the music for a play called Abdelazer or the Moor's Revenge by Purcell. It's been transcribed for four guitars. This is the Los Angeles Guitar Quartet.

Los Angeles Guitar Quartet, and that transcription of the Rondo from the music which Henry Purcell composed for a play called Abdelazar or the Moor's Revenge. Music written for plays now by Henry Purcell and then by Georges Bizet. Some very famous music of Bizet coming up in just a little bit. This is incidental music, which means music written to accompany a play, to a play called The Gordian Knot Untied, a comedy. And it was for this play that Henry Purcell wrote the music. So the suite here is played by the Accademia Bizantina.

suite of music written for a comedy by Henry Purcell, who wrote a lot of music for the stage. Only one opera, interestingly, but lots of incidental music, as it's called. That was written for the play called The Gordian Knot Untied, and a period instrument performance by Accademia Bizantina, directed by Stefano Montanari. This is another suite from another set of pieces written for a play. In this case, a play which premiered in 1872, making it quite late music for Georges Bizet. Now, Bizet only lived to the age of 36, so late music is a relative term. This play premiered in 1872, as I said, and it was not successful, so Bizet took music written for the original chamber ensemble and arranged it for full orchestra. And there it's become very, very successful. The music, that is, not the play. Originally, this was composed for just 26 players because of budgetary considerations, and I've also heard because of the size of the pit in front of the stage. But the play is L'Arlésienne, The Girl from Arles, by Alphonse Daudet, who was a friend of Bizet. And we're going to listen now to the suite number 2 from the L'Arlésienne music, Pastoral, Minuet, and the famous Farandole to conclude. Here's the Ljubljana Symphony. Marco Muni is the conductor.

Marco Muni conducted the Ljubljana Symphony Orchestra, and that is the second of the two suites drawn from the music written for a play. The play was a failure, but the music has been very successful by Georges Bizet, written to accompany a play by his friend Alphonse Daudet called L'Arlésienne, The Girl from Arles. I mentioned before we heard that music that the original version of the music for L'Arlésienne by Bizet was scored for just 26 instruments. Here is the melodrama from Act 3 in its original version with Mark Minkowski conducting.

in its original scoring, a bit of music from L'Arlésienne by Georges Bizet. Mark Minkowski with the Musicians of Grenoble. 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Stay tuned for more music. Before we listen to a Rossini overture, here's a little piece, a rarity by Gaetano Donizetti, another great Italian operatic composer of the early 19th century. But this is not from an opera. It's a sonata for flute and harp.

The flutist was Jean-Pierre Rampal, the harpist was Marielle Nordmann, and that is music by Gaetano Donizetti, yes, the operatic composer, but that's his sonata for flute and harp in G. We have in just a few minutes a very, very fun piece called Rossini on Ilkla Moor Overture. I'll explain that in just a little bit, but to lead us there, this is an overture by Rossini himself to his comic opera La Gazza Ladra, The Thieving Magpie. Here is Yoel Levy conducting the Atlanta Symphony Orchestra.

That was Yoel Levy conducting the Atlanta Symphony Orchestra, an overture to a comic opera by Rossini called La Gazza Ladra, The Thieving Magpie. Which leads us to music which was written to sound a lot like Rossini, as if Rossini were basing an overture on a Yorkshire folk tune. Eric Fenby, who was obviously a composer, but also maybe most famously an amanuensis to Frederick Delius at the end of Delius' life. Delius had gone blind, and Fenby would notate the music that Delius was creating. Well, he and, get this, Charles Laughton's brother, Tom, the actor Charles Laughton, Eric Fenby and Tom Laughton were walking through the moors of Yorkshire, and this tune came to Eric Fenby, so he wrote this just for fun in 1938. Royal Ballet Sinfonia, directed by Gavin Sutherland.

Gavin Sutherland and the Royal Ballet Sinfonia. That's called Rossini on Ilkla Moor, an overture from 1938 by Eric Fenby. What Rossini might have done had he used a Yorkshire folk tune as an overture basis. Here is Eric Fenby now at the piano, and violinist is Ralph Holmes. This is by a man with whom Eric Fenby was very closely associated with, Frederick Delius, the second violin sonata by Delius.

That was Ralph Holmes violin, Eric Fenby piano, the second sonata by Frederick Delius. A little more by Delius now. Then we have another violin sonata, quite a famous one, one of Beethoven. Here's a part song by Delius called Frühlingsanbruch, or The Arrival of Spring, sung by the City of Birmingham Symphony Chorus, and Simon Halsey is the conductor.

Frühlingsanbruch, The Arrival of Spring by Frederick Delius. That was the City of Birmingham Symphony Chorus, directed by Simon Halsey. Another violin sonata up next. Both of the instruments used in this recording of Beethoven's first violin sonata were built during Beethoven's lifetime. Cyril Uve plays forte piano, Yorya Flezanis plays the violin. This is the first sonata of Beethoven.

the very first of the 10 sonatas for piano and violin by Beethoven. That was played by Cyril Huvet, fortepiano, and Yoria Flezanis played the violin. And what's interesting about that recording is that both of those instruments were built at the time that Beethoven was alive. The fortepiano made in 1815 and the violin sometime at the end of the 18th century. But if you want to get really, really authentic, listen to this. This is played on Beethoven's own fortepiano, given him by the Broadwood Piano Company in London. This is one of the 11 Bagatelles, Opus 119, and it's played by Melvin Tan.

0: Melvin Tan performing on Beethoven's own fortepiano. I've heard that that is the most valuable instrument in the world, not because it's one of the best instruments necessarily, but because it was actually owned by Beethoven, and he highly regarded that fortepiano. One of the Bagatelles, Opus 119. This is Peter Van de Graaff thanking you for joining me for WFMT Through the Night. It's time now for the WFMT Morning Program. Here's your host today, Dave Schwann.
1: And thank you very much, Peter. Good morning, everyone. It's 6 o'clock, and you're tuned to Classical WFMT Chicago 98.7 FM, HD1, WFMT.com, and via the WFMT mobile app. David Schwann here in for Jan Weller on this Friday, the last day of July, July 31st. As always, summer has moved by very quickly. And we're looking forward to bringing you a Grant Park Orchestra concert this evening, starting at 6:30. We'll be there live in 12 and a half hours. And we'll be here during the morning hours until 10. And before we get started with music, here's a summary of the news. The Chicago Board of Education passed a budget totaling nearly $10 billion yesterday after hours of contentious debate, a lengthy recess, and questions over revenue assumptions. Also a last-minute amendment aimed at pushing state lawmakers for $150 million more for the district. This vote came after 3 hours or more of heated argument and 8.5 hours after the meeting first convened. President Trump says a deal has been reached for Hamas to disarm and Israel to withdraw its forces from Gaza, but many hurdles and conditions remain to wind down the war in the Palestinian territory. The White House announcement is coming 9 months after a U.S.-brokered ceasefire was signed. Firefighters in southwestern France are working to control the last hotspots of a massive wildfire. It's burned an area 4 times the size of Paris, forcing thousands to evacuate. This fire has burned a considerable amount of acreage in the Bordeaux region. Government officials said Friday lower temperatures and higher humidity are helping firefighters. And the wildfire in southwest France initially forced 224,000 people to flee. Authorities have allowed over 140,000 evacuees to return. And the French Interior Minister's office said hotspots remain, and Ukraine is sending personnel to assist. Thousands of survivors of a powerful earthquake in southwestern France have spent Friday in crowded shelters or sleeping in cars. They're facing shortages of water and fuel and very high summer heat that have stoked fears of heat-related illnesses. Authorities said the death toll has now risen to 34, and rescuers are working to find those still missing. In baseball yesterday, the Cubs beat the St. Louis Cardinals 4-2. The Cubs will play the Yankees this afternoon. The White Sox beat the Yankees yesterday 2-1, and the Sox will be playing Tampa Bay today. Our weather forecast, cloudy today with periods of rain this afternoon and a high near 80. Showers and thunderstorms overnight, a low in the 60s. We could see up to 2 inches of rain in places. Locally heavy rainfall is quite possible. Tomorrow, rain with thunderstorms likely by tomorrow evening and a high of 71. O'Hare now has 68 degrees at 69 at Midway and 72 at the lakefront. 3.5 minutes past 6 o'clock from Classical WFMT, and beginning our morning program with music by the 18th century Swedish composer Johan Agrell, who lived between 1701 and 1765. We're going to hear his violin concerto in G major, with Elfa Brun Kristindotter, violin soloist, and the Baroque Band from Iceland.

There is music by the 18th century Swedish composer Johan Agrell. The Violin Concerto in G Major, played by violin soloist Elfa Rune Kristendotter, and the Baroque Band from Iceland. Good morning, David Schwann in for Jan Weller on this Friday from Classical WFMT and WFMT.com. 614.

With cloudy skies in the forecast for today. Rain also this afternoon, a high near 80. Thunderstorms likely tonight and through tomorrow, a low tonight of 68 and a high tomorrow only around 70, 71. We have 68 now at O'Hare. And programming on Classical WFMT originates from the Rene Crown Public Media Center. We have music for you now on WFMT by Joaquin Rodrigo, the Sonata a la Española, played by guitarist Celil Rafik Kaya.

Sonata a la Española, music of Joaquin Rodrigo, played by guitarist Celil Refik Kaya. Good morning, David Schwann in for Jan Weller on this Friday from Classical WFMT and WFMT.com. 6:23, it's July 31st, and here is something with a Spanish flavor also. Music by Maurice Ravel, the finale to his Rhapsody Espagnole, the Vienna Philharmonic, is conducted by Lauren Mazel.

The finale to the Rhapsody Espagnole, the Feria movement by Maurice Ravel. The Vienna Philharmonic in that performance, conducted by Lauren Mazel. 6:31, it's Friday, July 31st. Good morning. David Schwann in for Jan Weller on Classical WFMT and WFMT.com. A cloudy day today and periods of rain this afternoon with a high near 80. Look for showers and thunderstorms tonight and tomorrow. A low of 68 overnight tonight, around 70 for a high tomorrow. Gusty winds also in the forecast for tomorrow, with thunderstorms likely by evening. 68 now at O'Hare, it's 69 at Midway, and 72 at the lakefront. Here is music now by Alexander Glazunov, his waltz known as Lady Soubrette, performed by the USSR Symphony Orchestra, Evgeny Svetlanov conducting.

Alexander Glazunov's Lady Soubrette Waltz, performed by the Russian State Symphony Orchestra, the USSR Symphony Orchestra at the time, Evgeny Svetlanov conducting. Experience world-class orchestral music this summer at Ravinia. Klaus Mäkelä makes his Ravinia debut over two nights with the CSO, followed by the music of Quincy Jones and a Brahms meets Radiohead mashup later in August. Ravinia's classical season also features the annual Tchaikovsky Spectacular, plus music of the Baroque and pianist Olga Kern in September. Tickets are now on sale at ravinia.org. Speaking of Olga Kern, she is featured next in this music by Frédéric Chopin, The Fantasy in F Minor, Opus 49.

pianist Olga Kern and the music of Frédéric Chopin, the Fantasy in F minor, Opus 49. Olga Kern will be at the Ravinia Festival September 6th in a recital, and we were very fortunate to have featured her in a terrific performance of the Rachmaninoff Third Piano Concerto earlier this month at the Grant Park Music Festival. We will be there live tonight at the at 6:30, and if you are attending this evening, a reminder that the performance is in the Harris Theater this evening, starting at 6:30. We have a news update for you at 7 o'clock, and to bring us into the 7 o'clock hour, two entr'actes by Frank Bridge, performed by the English String Orchestra, William Boughton conducting.

0: Two brief entr'actes by Frank Bridge, performed by the English String Orchestra, William Boughton conducting. We're coming up to 1 minute past 7 o'clock, and this is Classical WFMT Chicago, 98.7 FM, HD1, WFMT.com, and the WFMT mobile app. Good morning, David Schwann in for Jan Weller on this Friday, July 31st. And here is the news presented by Clifford Law Offices, serving Chicago for 40 years. The Chicago Board of Education passed a budget late yesterday totaling nearly $10 billion. This came after hours of debate, a lengthy recess, and questions over revenue assumptions, also providing for a last-minute amendment aimed at pushing state lawmakers for an additional $150 million. This vote came after 3 hours of debate and argument and nearly 8.5 hours after the meeting first convened. The additional amendment assumes the state will come through with a $150 million in additional funding, and that would allow the districts to prevent layoffs in the proposed budget. President Trump said a deal has been reached for Hamas to disarm and Israel to withdraw its forces from Gaza. But many hurdles, conditions, and timelines remain to wind down the war in the Palestinian territory. The White House announcement comes 9 months after a U.S.-brokered ceasefire was signed. Firefighters in southwestern France are working to control the last hotspots of a wildfire that has burned an area 4 times the size of Paris. The fire has affected 42,000 acres or so in the Bordeaux region, and government authorities said Friday lower temperatures and higher humidity are helping firefighters. The fire in southwestern France initially forced over 220,000 people to be evacuated. In sports yesterday, the Cubs beat the St. Louis Cardinals 4-2. The Cubs play the Yankees this afternoon. The Yankees lost to the White Sox yesterday, 2-1. The Sox will be playing Tampa Bay today. We'll have the weather for you in just about 30 seconds.
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0: A partly to mostly cloudy day today and some rain this afternoon, a high near 80. Showers and thunderstorms likely overnight tonight and into tomorrow, a low of 68 overnight. Some locally heavy rainfall is possible. And also higher winds tomorrow, gusty winds with thunderstorms likely by evening for tomorrow evening, a high of 71 for Saturday. We have 70 degrees now at O'Hare, 71 at Midway, and 74 at the lakefront. 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Good morning, David Schwann here in for Jan Weller on this Friday, and we are looking forward to being with you again this evening from the Grant Park Music Festival. We'll be in the Harris Theater this evening with music by Samuel Coleridge Taylor, Coleridge Taylor Perkinson, Duke Ellington, and George Gershwin. That's tonight at 6:30 from the Grant Park Music Festival. And to begin our 7 o'clock hour, music of Tchaikovsky from his piece The Maid of Orleans. Here is the Dance of the Bohemians. Sir Colin Davis conducts the Royal Opera House Orchestra.

Dance of the Bohemians from Tchaikovsky's The Maid of Orleans. We heard the Royal Opera House Orchestra, Sir Colin Davis, conducting. 12 minutes past 7 o'clock. Good morning. David Schwann in for Jan Weller from Classical WFMT and WFMT.com. Cloudy skies today. We'll see some rain this afternoon, most likely, and a high around 80. Look for showers and thunderstorms tonight and tomorrow, a low of 68 overnight, and a high of around 70 tomorrow. We're at 70 right now at O'Hare, and 71 at Midway, 74 at the lakefront. 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And here is music now by Mozart, the sixth movement from the Serenade number 10 in B-flat, Kerschel 361, the Gran Partita, the London Symphony Orchestra Wind Ensemble, in this recording.

The Andante, the sixth movement from the Serenade No. 10 in B-flat, the Gran Partita of Mozart, the Kerschel 361, played by the London Symphony Orchestra Wind Ensemble. We have Carl's Almanac for you at 7:30. First, however, we have music of Franz Schubert from the Rosamunde Incidental Music, Deutsch Listing 797. Here is the Ballet Music No. 2, played by the Orpheus Chamber Orchestra.

0: Some of the incidental music from Rosamunde by Franz Schubert, the Deutschlisting 797. We heard the ballet music number 2 in G major, performed by the Orpheus Chamber Orchestra. It's 7:31 on this Friday, July 31st. David Schwann in for Jan Weller on Classical WFMT and WFMT.com. And it's time now for Carl's Almanac.
1: Good morning and welcome to a Friday edition of Carl's Almanac here on WFMT. It's a Friday morning, July 31st. Some birthdays to finish out the week and the month. English conductor Norman Del Mar was born in London, 1919. Another English conductor, Stuart Bedford, he was born 1939. And the English author Joanne Rowling, does that ring a bell? Better known as J.K. Rowling, she was born on this date in 1965, so she is 61 years old today, and is best known as the author of the 7-volume series of Harry Potter novels, which has sold more than 600 million copies. So this morning, we have some music by John Williams for Harry Potter. The very first novel and film was titled Harry Potter and the Philosopher's Stone, but it was changed in the United States to Harry Potter and the Sorcerer's Stone. There's a whole story behind that. You can look it up. We're going to hear 2 excerpts, Hedwig's Theme and Harry's Wondrous World. John Williams conducts the Berlin Philharmonic in his own music for Harry Potter.

Music of John Williams, of course, from the Harry Potter's series, the film Harry Potter and the Sorcerer's Stone. We heard two selections, Hedwig's theme and Harry's Wondrous World. John Williams conducting the Berlin Philharmonic in both of those performances, and of course, the Harry Potter series written by J.K. Rowling, whose birthday is today, as Carl pointed out, in his almanac for this Friday, July 31st. 16 minutes before 8 o'clock from Classical WFMT. Good morning, David Schwann in for Jan Weller today. Cloudy skies and some rain this afternoon, a high near 80. Showers and thunderstorms for tonight and tomorrow. A low in the upper 60s tonight, high around 70, 71 for tomorrow, and gusty winds as well with those thunderstorms tomorrow. We have 70 at O'Hare, 71 at Midway, 74 at the lakefront. The Grant Park Music Festival continues tonight and Saturday night indoors at the Harris Theater. Making his festival debut, Kedrick Armstrong conducts the Grant Park Orchestra in George Gershwin's Jazzy and American in Paris. Also on the program are works by Duke Ellington, Samuel Coleridge Taylor, and Coleridge Taylor Perkinson. One night passes are still available, so support the festival by visiting gpmf.org. And we have two pieces by Samuel Coleridge Taylor and Coleridge Taylor Perkinson, respectively. First, the first movement, the Nonet, from the Nonet in F minor, Opus 2, by Samuel Coleridge Taylor, played by members of the Schenicke Orchestra.

The first movement to the Nonet in F minor, Opus 2, by Samuel Coleridge Taylor. We heard the members of the Shinnecke Orchestra in that performance. And here is an overture by Samuel Coleridge Taylor Perkinson, the overture called Worship, played by the Royal Scottish National Orchestra, Kellen Gray conducting.

0: Music by Coleridge Taylor Perkinson, Worship, a Concert Overture, performed by the Royal Scottish National Orchestra, Kellen Gray conducting. We will have music by Coleridge Taylor Perkinson tonight on the Grant Park Music Festival series. We'll be carrying that broadcast live at 6:30 tonight. Also music of Samuel Coleridge Taylor, Duke Ellington, and George Gershwin. That's tonight at 6:30. Right here on Classical WFMT Chicago, 98.7 FM, HD1, WFMT.com, and the WFMT mobile app. 1 minute past 8 o'clock. Good morning. David Schwann with you in for Jan Weller on this Friday, July 31st. And here is the news, presented by Clifford Law Offices, serving Chicago for 40 years. The Chicago Board of Education passed a budget late yesterday totaling nearly $10 billion. This after hours of contentious debate and also providing for a last-minute amendment aimed at pushing state lawmakers for $150 million in extra revenue for the district. President Trump said a deal has been reached for Hamas to disarm and Israel to withdraw its forces from Gaza. However, many hurdles and conditions remain to wind down the war in the Palestinian territory. The announcement from the White House comes 9 months after a U.S.-brokered ceasefire was signed. Firefighters in southwestern France are working to control the last hotspots of a massive wildfire burning an area four times the size of Paris. In all, over 220,000 people were forced to evacuate. The area is affecting the Bordeaux region specifically. And thousands of survivors of a powerful earthquake in southwest Japan have spent Friday in crowded shelters or sleeping in cars. They're facing shortages of water and fuel, also very high summer heat that is now stoking fears of heat-related illness. Authorities said the death toll is now at 34, as rescuers are continuing to work to find those that may still be missing. Baseball yesterday, the Cubs beat the St. Louis Cardinals 4-2. Cubs playing the New York Yankees this afternoon. The White Sox beat the Yankees yesterday 2-1. And the White Sox play Tampa Bay later today. We'll have the weather for you in 30 seconds.
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0: Our weather forecast has cloudy skies with periods of rain this afternoon and a high near 80. We'll have showers and thunderstorms overnight tonight and also tomorrow, a low in the upper 60s tonight. Some locally heavy rainfall is possible and a high around 70 for tomorrow. We have 73 now at O'Hare, 74 at Midway, and 75 at the lakefront. 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

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Good morning, David Schwann in for Jan Weller on this Friday, the last day of July. A cloudy day in store with periods of rain this afternoon and a high near 80. We'll have showers and thunderstorms overnight tonight and also tomorrow, a low in the upper 60s tonight, around 70 for tomorrow for a high. We have 73 now at O'Hare. And programming on Classical WFMT is presented in part through the generous support of Allstate. An excerpt from a string quartet now from Beethoven, the string quartet number 5 in A. Here is the Allegro, the first movement, performed by the Jerusalem Quartet.

The first movement to the String Quartet No. 5 in A Major by Beethoven. We heard the Jerusalem Quartet in that performance. David Schwann in for Jen Weller on this Friday morning, July 31st, from Classical WFMT and WFMT.com. And we'll be with you live once again this evening at 6:30 from the Harris Theater for the Grant Park Music Festival. The Grant Park Orchestra, conducted by Kedrick Armstrong, in music of Samuel Coleridge Taylor, Coleridge Taylor Perkinson, Duke Ellington, and George Gershwin. We're live at 6:30 tonight. Here is music performed by the Chicago Brass Quintet by the Canadian composer and conductor Morley Calvert, the Montagrarian Hills Suite.

The Monterangian Hills Suite, music by the Canadian composer and conductor Morley Calvert, and performed there by the Chicago Brass Quintet. We're coming up on 8:32 on this Friday morning, July 31st. Good morning, David Schwann in for Jan Weller on Classical WFMT and WFMT.com. We have rain in the forecast, starting with rain likely this afternoon and a high around 80, and showers and thunderstorms for tonight and tomorrow, a low in the upper 60s overnight tonight. Some locally heavy rainfall is possible, and winds gusting very high tomorrow along with those storms, and a high of 70 for tomorrow. 73 at O'Hare right now, 74 at Midway, and 75 at the lakefront. And music now on WFMT by Felix Mendelssohn. Some incidental music he wrote for Athalia, the play of the same name by Jean Racine. Here is The Overture, his Opus 74, played by the Bamberg Symphony Orchestra. Klaus-Peter Flohr conducting.

a portion of the incidental music that Felix Mendelssohn wrote for the play by Jean Racine, Athalia, is Opus 74. We heard the overture played by the Bamberg Symphony Orchestra, Klaus-Peter Flohr conducting. Experience world-class orchestral music this summer at Ravinia. Klaus Mäkelä makes his Ravinia debut over two nights with the CSO, followed by the music of Quincy Jones and a Brahms meets Radiohead mashup later in August. Ravinia's classical season also features the annual Tchaikovsky Spectacular, plus music of the Baroque and pianist Olga Kern in September. Tickets are on sale now only at ravinia.org. And here is music of Carlos Simon, whose music is on the program at Ravinia this evening. Here is his piece called The Block, performed by the National Symphony. Gianandrea Noseda conducting.

Music written in 2019 by Carlos Simon, his piece called The Block, performed there by the National Symphony Orchestra, Gianandrea Noseda conducting. Carlos Simon's music is on the program at the Ravinia Festival tonight. His Good News Mass is featured. And downtown at the Grant Park Music Festival, the music of George Gershwin will be featured tonight, his piece An American in Paris. Here is his Cuban Overture, performed by the Dallas Symphony, Andrew Litton conducting.

lively rendition of George Gershwin's Cuban Overture, with the Dallas Symphony Orchestra, Andrew Litton conducting. George Gershwin's music is on the program tonight at the Grant Park Music Festival. He's an American in Paris, and it is at the Harris Theater this evening, starting at 6:30. We'll be there live also at 6:30, right here on Classical WFMT Chicago, 98.7 FM, HD1, WFMT.com, and via the WFMT app. David Schwann with you for one more hour, in for Jan Weller on this Friday, July 31st, just about 9:01. And here is a look at the news. The Chicago Board of Education has passed a budget totaling nearly $10 billion. This came after hours of debate, a lengthy recess, and questions over revenue assumptions, also providing for a last-minute amendment aimed at pushing state lawmakers for $150 million for more revenue for the district. This added amendment assumes the state will come through with the $150 million, which would allow the district to prevent layoffs in the proposed budget that was laid out by the board members and the Chicago Public Schools. President Trump said a deal has been reached for Hamas to disarm and also Israel to withdraw its forces from Gaza. There are numerous things, though, that remain in place before winding down the war in the Palestinian territory. This announcement from the White House comes 9 months after a U.S.-brokered ceasefire was signed. Thousands of survivors of a powerful earthquake in southwest Japan have spent time in crowded shelters or sleeping in cars. They're also facing shortages of water and fuel with very high heat that has now stoked fears of heat-related illnesses. The death toll from this earthquake now stands at 34. Rescuers are trying to find those that are still missing. Firefighters in southwestern France are working to control the last portions of a massive wildfire. It's burned an area four times the size of Paris in the Bordeaux region. This wildfire has forced over 220,000 evacuations. In sports, baseball yesterday, the Cubs beat the St. Louis Cardinals 4-2. The Cubs will play the New York Yankees this afternoon. The White Sox beat the Yankees yesterday 2-1, and the Sox will play Tampa Bay today. Our weather forecast, mostly cloudy skies today with some rain this afternoon, a high in the 80s or around 80. Showers and thunderstorms for tonight and tomorrow, a low of 68 for tonight with locally heavy rainfall possible. Thunderstorms and gusty winds for tomorrow and a high around 70. We have 77 at all three major reporting stations, O'Hare, Midway, and the Lakefront. 3.5 minutes past 9 o'clock from WFMT, and music by Antonin Dvorak to begin the 9 o'clock hour. His Scherzo Capriccioso, Opus 66, Marin Alsop, conducts the Baltimore Symphony.

0: Antonin Dvorak's Scherzo Capriccioso, Opus 66. 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David Schwann here. Good morning, Friday, July 31st, in for Jan Weller until 10 o'clock this morning. And, of course, Lisa Flynn joins us at that time. A cloudy day today, periods of rain this afternoon and a high around 80. Showers and thunderstorms tonight, some locally heavy rainfall possible, and showers and thunderstorms tomorrow and gusty winds. A low overnight of 68, a high of 70 for tomorrow. We have 70 at O'Hare, Midway, and the lakefront.
1: 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Enter the dog days of August with songs about Sirius, the black dog, and other mythical and earthly creatures. Also, a 95th birthday tribute to the unstoppable Ramblin' Jack Elliott. I'm Marilyn Ray Beyer. 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
0: And here is music now on WFMT by Haydn, the piano trio in E-flat, performed by the Beaux-Arts Trio.

Joseph Haydn's Piano Trio in E-flat, played by the Beaux-Arts Trio. 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David Schwann here until 10 o'clock, in for Jan Weller this morning, and Lisa Flynn joins us at 10. 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Here is the overture to his fairy tale known as Bajka. It's played by the Warsaw Philharmonic. Antoni Witt conducting.

The overture to the fairy tale known as Bajka, music by the 19th century Polish composer Stanisław Mundziuszko. We heard the Warsaw Philharmonic, conducted by Antoni Witt. 7 minutes before 10 o'clock from classical WFMT, and here is music by Dmitri Shostakovich, arranged for brass ensemble, his festive overture with the Philharmonic Brass, Tugan Sokiev, conducting.

The festive overture, Opus 96 of Dmitri Shostakovich, an arrangement there for brass and percussion ensemble. We heard the Philharmonic Brass, conducted by Tugan Sokyev. And we are just about at 10 o'clock. You're tuned to Classical WFMT, Chicago, 98.7 FM, HD1, WFMT.com, and via the WFMT app. David Schwann here. Been a pleasure to have shared a portion of your morning in for Jan Weller today, and we'll join you again this evening at 6:30. We hope you can listen in if you're not live at the Harris Theater for the Grant Park Orchestra concert tonight, starting at 6:30. Once again, that's at the Harris Theater this evening. Lisa Flynn joins us now until 3 this afternoon, beginning the 10 o'clock hour with music of Manuel Ponce, the Balada Mexicana. Eva Suk is the piano soloist here with the Mexico State Symphony Orchestra, Enrique Batiz conducting.

Mexican Ballad for Piano and Orchestra by the Mexican composer Manuel Ponce. That was Eva Suk at the piano, and Enrique Batis led the Mexico State Symphony Orchestra. Now 12 minutes past 10 o'clock, and good morning. Thanks, as always, for joining us. It's finally Friday, and we've got music of Max Bruch coming up, Fanny Mendelssohn, and Mozart ahead at 11 o'clock. Hope you can stay with us. Programming on Classical WFMT originates from the Renee Crown Public Media Center. When we say Bruch's Violin Concerto, we probably think of the first one, which is so famous, but he actually went on to write two more, and also the Scottish Fantasy for Violin and Orchestra. Here is the rarely heard Concerto No. 2 in D minor, Opus 44 by Max Bruch. Jack Liebeck, the violinist, and the BBC Scottish Symphony Orchestra, directed by Martin Brabbins.

The music of Max Bruch and his rarely heard Violin Concerto No. 2 in D minor, which has long sat in the shadow of its much more famous older sibling, the ever-popular Violin Concerto No. 1, but just as romantic and tuneful, the Concerto No. 2, performed by violinist Jack Liebeck and the BBC Scottish Symphony Orchestra, directed by Martin Brabbins. 10:38, and thanks for listening this morning to Classical WFMT, this last day of July. Symphony Center tickets go on sale August 5th. 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Throughout the season, join celebrated artists from around the world for electrifying jazz performances, dazzling piano recitals, and intimate chamber collaborations. There's something for everyone at Symphony Center. 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Piano featured here in the music now of Fanny Mendelssohn, her Andante con moto, performed by Sontraud Speidel.

That could be described as a song without words, of which Fanny Mendelssohn wrote many works, but she simply described it as andante con moto, andante in motion. Sondran Speidel was the pianist. Live music coming up tonight on WFMT as we continue our broadcast from the Grant Park Music Festival, which will be indoors in the Harris Theater tonight with Lollapalooza taking over Grant Park this weekend. The concert tonight features violinist Gabriella Lara in the violin concerto of Samuel Coleridge Taylor, music of Coleridge Taylor, Perkinson, and Duke Ellington, and George Gershwin, conducted by Kedrick Armstrong with the Grant Park Orchestra, live tonight at 6:30. A work now from the Italian guitarist and composer Mario Gangi, and a piece for two guitars, Baroque Suite. Andrea Pace and Cristiano Poli Capelli are the performers.

A Baroque suite written in the 20th century by the Italian guitarist and composer Mario Gangi and his suite of Baroque-style dances for two guitars, performed by Andrea Pace and Cristiano Policapelli. Now 11 o'clock. This is Classical WFMT Chicago, 98.7 FM, HD1, WFMT.com, and the WFMT app. Lisa Flynn here with you today. Hope you're enjoying the music. We'll hear Mozart and Vaughan Williams and Grieg and Handel coming up in this next hour. It's going to be cloudy for the rest of today, and we'll start to have periods of rain this afternoon and a high near 80, but then temperatures drop. Showers and thunderstorms are likely overnight, and we could see some heavy rainfall, low around 68, and then rain tomorrow becoming windy, and thunderstorms are likely by evening, a high of 71. Currently 80 at O'Hare and the lakefront, 81 degrees reported at Midway. A work now from the 16-year-old Wolfgang Amadeus Mozart and the Divertimento for Strings. It's Köchel 138 in F major. The Amsterdam Baroque Orchestra is led by Toon Koopman.

Divertimento from Mozart for strings. It's Kirche 138, the Amsterdam Baroque Orchestra, directed by Toon Koopman at 11:15. And this is WFMT, 98.7 FM, WFMT.com, and listen on our free app. University of Chicago Presents invites you to listen boldly for their new season of 25 eclectic performances, featuring the best in classical, early music, jazz, and more. 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Rayfon Williams was among a group of English composers early in the 20th century who were looking to preserve the folk tradition of England that they felt was rapidly disappearing. And Vaughan Williams would go out into the countryside to collect melodies. And this work comes out of his time spent in Norfolk, his Norfolk Rhapsody No. 1, based on folk melodies. Bernard Haitink conducts the London Philharmonic Orchestra.

An atmospheric portrait of the eastern region of England, Norfolk, in that rhapsody based on folk melodies. The music of Ralph Vaughan Williams and his Norfolk Rhapsody No. 1. The London Philharmonic Orchestra, directed by Bernard Haitink. On Saturday afternoons on WFMT, we bring you opera from the finest stages around the world. And tomorrow we head to Spain and to Barcelona and the Gran Teatre del Liceu and their production of Donizetti's comic masterpiece, The Elixir of Love. It stars Pretty Yende and Michael Spires, and you can hear a complete performance starting tomorrow at noon on Classical WFMT. Like Ralph Vaughan Williams, Edvard Grieg was an avid collector of folk songs coming from his native Norway, and we'll hear some of them in the lyric suite, arrangements of some of his lyric pieces for piano. Nema Järvi leads the Gothenburg Symphony Orchestra.

Edvard Grieg's Lyric Suite, four movements based on some of his lyric pieces for piano, and ending there with the sinister-sounding March on the Dwarfs. The Gothenburg Symphony Orchestra was led by Nema Yervi. As we're now 12 minutes away from noon here at Classical WFMT, 98.7 FM, you can stream us on our website, WFMT.com. And if you haven't done so already, download the free WFMT app to your smartphone. More music from Norway now, from Agatha Backer Grøndahl, who was a contemporary and good friend of Edvard Grieg. In fact, he considered her one of the great performers of his piano concerto. And like Grieg, she was a collector of folk tunes. Here's a set of Norwegian folk tunes and dances from Agatha Backer Grøndahl, performed by pianist Natalia Strelchenko.

A set of Norwegian folk tunes and dances arranged by Agatha Becker Grøndahl, the Norwegian pianist and composer. Her music played by Natalia Strachenko. Hope your day is going well, and thanks for listening to Classical WFMT Chicago, 98.7 FM, HD1, WFMT.com, and the WFMT app. I'm Lisa Flynn. Looks like we've got the rain in our forecast for the next couple of days. Showers coming in this afternoon, a chance of thunderstorms as well, continuing into the evening hours. Highs in the lower 80s, and then temperatures will fall into the 70s by the afternoon. We'll be down into the 60s overnight with showers and thunderstorms. Could also see some heavy rain, and that will continue through tomorrow with steady temperatures around 70. Sunday looks nice, the better day of the weekend, partly cloudy skies and temperatures around 70. It's 79 at O'Hare, 80 at Midway, and 79 at the lakefront. With our feature music in Chicago next, as we hear from oboist Alex Klein, who began his musical studies in his native Brazil at age 9, continuing studies here in the United States, and was principal oboe with the Chicago Symphony Orchestra for 9 years, and in 2017 was awarded the Oboe Emeritus Soloist title with the CSO. Joined here in a performance from Chicago in 2021 with pianist Lilia Wolfschlager in Incantation and Dance by William Grantstill.

Incantation and Dance from William Grant Still, as performed by oboist Alex Klein and pianist Lilia Wulfschlager, recorded in concert at the Rush Hour series back in 2021. And we feature that performance today on Music in Chicago on WFMT. The creative team behind last season's critically acclaimed Amahl and the Night Visitors returns to Nichols Concert Hall in Evanston this weekend with Shakespeare's play A Midsummer Night's Dream. David Cangellosi, John McFarlane, Angela Bourne, and Graham McFarlane reunite with director Susan Hart for performances this Saturday and Sunday. Tickets and more details at reverie.simpletix.com. That's reverie.simpletix.com. The music of the French composer Charlotte Zoe, coming up, one of her orchestral works, the Second Horn Concerto of Richard Strauss, and a celebration overture right now. It's the music of American composer Peter Boyer, who leads the London Philharmonic Orchestra.

0: The optimistic music of the American composer Peter Boyer and his Celebration Overture. Peter Boyer, also the conductor, leading the London Philharmonic Orchestra on WFMT.
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0: Next in this noon hour, the music of Richard Strauss, one of his late compositions, the Horn Concerto No. 2 that he wrote in Vienna in 1942. And the score is dedicated to the memory of my father. His father, a great horn player and a member of the orchestra in Munich for many years. Horn Concerto No. 2 by Richard Strauss. Horn soloist Martin Owen and John Wilson leads the BBC Philharmonic.

The warm and heroic sound of the horn, which Richard Strauss heard while he was growing up, as his father was a great horn virtuoso. And Strauss dedicated that piece to his father. It's his Horn Concerto No. 2. Martin Owen heard as the soloist, along with the BBC Philharmonic, directed by John Wilson. 12:34, and coming up tonight, we have live music on WFMT with another broadcast from the Grant Park Music Festival, which is indoors tonight at the Harris Theater, with Lollapalooza taking up Grant Park all this weekend. And tonight we're going to hear mostly American music, George Gershwin and American in Paris, the music of Duke Ellington, Coleridge, Taylor Perkinson, and the violin concerto of the English composer Samuel Coleridge Taylor, featuring violinist Gabriella Lara, Kendrick Armstrong conducting the Grant Park Orchestra, live tonight at 6:30. Next, some French chamber music from 1925 by Charlotte Zoe, an unusual combination of instruments, flute, violin, viola, cello, and harp, in her rustic triptych. And we'll hear members of the Hermès Quartet and Friends.

A pleasant combination of instruments in the music of the French composer Charlotte Soy. She wrote that in 1925 in three movements: Morning Enchantment, With the Waters Flow, and finally Dance at Dusk, known collectively as the Rustic Triptych. Music for flute, violin, viola, cello, and harp, and it was played by members of the Hermes Quartet and Friends on WFMT. At 10 minutes before 1 o'clock, this selection comes from an album titled Inca Trail Connections, named after the extensive network of roads that traverses South America, connecting lands and people. And here's music from Colombia by Alejandro Tobar, Calamari, from 1967. Miguel Harth Bedoya leads the Norwegian Radio Orchestra.

Festive music from Colombia, and it's titled Calamari from Alejandro Tobar and the Norwegian Radio Orchestra, directed by Mikael Harth Bedoya in that music. As it's now 1 o'clock, a happy Friday to you, and thanks for listening to Classical WFMT. 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Cloudy skies, and it looks like we have some showers starting to move into the area. Showers and possibly thunderstorms later today, and temperatures falling through the afternoon into the mid-70s. A chance of showers and thunderstorms tonight, lows in the upper 60s, and possibly more rain in the forecast. Actually, a good probability, 80%, and steady temperatures around 70. And then partly cloudy and pleasant on Sunday, with highs around 70. 78 degrees currently at O'Hare, 79 at Midway, 78 at the lakefront. The combination of clarinet and strings in music of Brahms in this next hour, also a Haydn symphony, the one nicknamed the Queen. And here is pianist Murray Pariah to play the Italian concerto of Johann Sebastian Bach.

Johann Sebastian Bach paying tribute to the Italian composers he admired, especially Antonio Vivaldi, in that concerto in the Italian style, a concerto for a solo instrument, the piano in that case, and it was played by Murray Pariah. On Classical WFMT, 98.7 FM and WFMT.com, glad to have you here today, and our programming is presented in part through the generous support of Jim and Karen Frank. A Haydn symphony. Now, this is part of a set that he wrote in 1785 for a performance in Paris, and these symphonies were quite popular among the French court, and this particular symphony charmed Queen Marie Antoinette, and she said it was the preferred work from the set of the Paris symphonies, so now it is known as The Queen. The Symphony No. 85 by Haydn, Les Arts Florissants, directed by William Christie.

From a concert, we heard the ensemble called Les Arfloisons, the orchestra directed by William Christie, in one of the Paris symphonies by Haydn. That one said to be a favorite of Queen Marie Antoinette, and so it is known as La Reine, or the Queen. Symphony number 85 in B-flat by Franz Josef Haydn. 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Clarinetist Anthony McGill, a native of Chicago, along with the Pacifica Quartet and Brahms in the finale of his clarinet quintet in B minor.

Autumnal is a word often used to describe the late music of Brahms, and especially that piece, his clarinet quintet in B minor, Opus 115, the final movement performed by the Pacifica Quartet with clarinetist Anthony McGill. Programming on Classical WFMT originates from the Rene Crown Public Media Center. Manuel de Falla's Nights in the Gardens of Spain for piano and orchestra head at 2 o'clock. And this is a suite of orchestral music from an opera telling the story of Cinderella. It's from the French composer Jules Massenet. Kenneth Jean conducts the Hong Kong Philharmonic.

A suite from Cinderella, the operatic setting by the French composer Jules Massenet, and the Hong Kong Philharmonic was led by Kenneth Jean. This is Classical WFMT Chicago, 98.7 FM, HD1, WFMT.com, and the WFMT app. Some rain starting to move into the area. We could possibly have a thunderstorm later on. Temperatures already falling. We're down to 76 at O'Hare, 78 at Midway, 77 at the lakefront. Lows tonight in the 60s and a chance of showers and thunderstorms and more rain in the forecast for tomorrow and a steady temperature around 70. And then some light showers possibly on Sunday, temperatures holding around 70. We travel to Spain now through the music of Manuel de Falla and his set of three pieces for piano and orchestra that he titled Nights in the Gardens of Spain. Two of the movements are very specific about their inspiration, the gardens near Alhambra and also Cordoba. And then the middle movement is not known. It's simply called A Distant Dance. Nights in the Gardens of Spain by Manuel de Falla. Josep Colom is the pianist, and Josep Pons leads the City of Granada Orchestra.

From the Spanish composer Manuel de Falla, his symphonic impressions for piano and orchestra, evoking mysterious Andalusian nights in three distinct settings, the piece called Nights in the Gardens of Spain. Josep Colón was the pianist, and the City of Granada Orchestra was led by Josep Pons. 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A great program from the Grant Park Music Festival tonight at 6:30 on WFMT. For violin and piano, we hear next the music of Henrik Wieniawski, his Capriccio Waltz, Opus 7. Leonidas Kavakos is the violinist, joined by pianist Enrico Pace.

The duo of violinist Leonidas Kavakos and pianist Enrico Pace coming together to perform the music of the Polish composer Henryk Wieniawski and his Capriccio Waltz. Tomorrow on WFMT, we bring you opera from the Gran Teatre del Liceu in Barcelona, one of the comic masterpieces of Donizetti, The Elixir of Love. And it stars Pretty Yende and Michael Spires, and you can hear a complete performance starting at noon tomorrow here on Classical WFMT. On to the music of Franz Liszt, who was born in Hungary and later became an ardent Hungarian nationalist, but he actually grew up speaking German and didn't speak much Hungarian, and eventually adopted French as his language of preference, but always tapped into his Hungarian roots. And here's the first of his Hungarian rhapsodies with Vili Buskovsky conducting the Philharmonia Hungarica in the music of Franz Liszt.

Franz Liszt wrote 19 Hungarian rhapsodies, originally for the piano, and then he orchestrated some of them with his friend, the composer Franz Doppler. We heard the Hungarian Rhapsody No. 1 for orchestra, Philharmonia Hungarica, directed by Vili Boskovsky. Enjoying the music of Liszt this afternoon on Classical WFMT 98.7 FM, HD1, WFMT.com, and take us on your phone with the free WFMT app. There's Beethoven ahead at 3 o'clock, one of his last piano sonatas, and a work now from the 18th century composer Karl Stamitz, who was based in the city of Mannheim, one of his partitas for wind instruments. This is the first in B-flat, and we hear members of the ensemble Consortium Classicum on WFMT.

A great example of what's known as harmony music from the 18th century, typically performed by wind ensembles, either outdoors or as court entertainment. And from Carl Stamitz, we heard his Partia No. 1 for winds with Consortium Classicum. 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And it's a program of Coleridge Taylor Perkison, Samuel Coleridge Taylor, Duke Ellington, and George Gershwin. Hope you can join us then. And I'm Lisa Flynn. Thanks as always for listening. Hope you have a great weekend. As we turn now to Beethoven and one of his last piano sonatas, number 30 in E major, opus 109. It's performed by Gerardo Tesonnier.

That was pianist Gerardo Tessonnier from Puerto Rico and the Piano Sonata No. 30 in E Major of Beethoven. Starting off our Friday afternoon together, hi, I'm Candace Agree. Thanks for joining me here at Classical WFMT. Programming originates from the Rene Crown Public Media Center and continues with a dramatic overture, or an overture to a drama, or an overture to a play by Eric Wolfgang Korngold. Carlos Miguel Prieto leads the Minería Symphony Orchestra.

Carlos Miguel Prieto leading the Minería Symphony Orchestra in the Schauspiel Overture, the overture to a drama or the dramatic overture of Erich Wolfgang Korngold. Coming up, some ballet music from the world of opera, part of an Elgar Symphony, and some Mendelssohn too. And Friday afternoon at the movies, right around 4:30. 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Next on Classical WFMT, ballet music from Jerusalem. That's the Paris version of Verdi's I Lombardi. Riccardo Chailly leading the Philharmonic Orchestra of La Scala on Classical WFMT.

Ballet music by Giuseppe Verdi from the opera Jerusalem, the Paris version of I Lombardi, the Philharmonic Orchestra of La Scala, conducted by Riccardo Chailly. Coming up, a symphony by Edward Elgar, music of Mendelssohn with the Oregon Symphony Horns, and Friday afternoon at the movies, a 1962 classic of the New Wave cinema movement. Taking us there, the song that never ends.

And so on, Johann Strauss Jr.'s Perpetuum Mobile, with Zubin Mehta leading the Vienna Philharmonic on Classical WFMT Chicago, 98.7 FM, HD1, WFMT.com, and the WFMT app. That was recorded live in concert, I'm sure one of the New Year's concerts. On Classical WFMT. And speaking of applause, we will hear a lot of it tonight because at 6:30, we take you not to the Pritzker Pavilion tonight, but to the Harris Theater. The Grant Park Music Festival goes indoors tonight because of Lollapalooza. And you will hear the Grant Park Orchestra conducted by Kendrick Armstrong in music of Coleridge Taylor Perkison, Samuel Coleridge Taylor, as well as Duke Ellington's Three Black Kings, one of my favorites. David Schwann is your host. We'll be checking in with him a little later this afternoon before our concert from the Grant Park Music Festival indoors at the Harris tonight. Do stay with us. That begins at 6:30. Next on Classical WFMT, the Royal Liverpool Philharmonic Orchestra, Vasily Petrenko conducting selections from Edward Elgar's Symphony No. 1 in A-flat.

0: From Edward Elgar's Symphony No. 1, we heard the third and fourth movements with Vasily Petrenko leading the Royal Liverpool Philharmonic Orchestra. The Oregon Symphony Horns coming up in just a moment, then Friday afternoon at the movies, and some music of George Gershwin, too. Thanks for joining me.
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0: Warum toben die Heiden? Why do the heathens, or why do the nations rage? Music of Felix Mendelssohn with the Oregon Symphony Horns. Coming up in just a moment, Friday afternoon at the movies.
1: 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Enter the dog days of August with songs about Sirius, the black dog, and other mythical and earthly creatures. Also, a 95th birthday tribute to the unstoppable Ramblin' Jack Elliott. I'm Marilyn Ray Beyer. 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
0: Time now for a Friday afternoon at the movies here on Classical WFMT. Today it is a French film from the New Wave. 1962, the director François Truffaut, with Henri Serre as Jim, Oscar Werner as Jules, and Jean Moreau as Catherine. We'll hear selections from the film Jules et Jim. The music by Georges Delerue, whose music you most certainly know. He wrote over 350 scores for film and TV. If you've seen The Last Metro or Take Out Your Handkerchiefs, Anne of a Thousand Days, The Day of the Dolphin, Agnes of God, and about 311 more scores, you know the music of Georges Delerue. Here is a suite from his music from Jules et Jim, and he leads a studio orchestra.

music of Georges Delerue on Friday afternoon at the movies. The movie, François Truffaut's 1962 New Wave film, Jules et Jim. That was the original soundtrack recording, Georges Delerue, the composer, conducting. Thanks for joining me for Friday afternoon at the movies here on Classical WFMT. Join us every Saturday morning at 9 for Soundtrack with Christina Lin. Next, I love a Gershwin tune. How about you? Here are the I Got Rhythm Variations with pianist Jean-Yves Thibaudet and the Baltimore Symphony Orchestra.

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And if you love Gershwin as much as I do, you will be happy to know that there's more Gershwin coming up on our live broadcast of the Grant Park Music Festival. And I know you're wondering, there's some rain, there are thunderstorms in the forecast for tonight. How is that going to affect the concert? The answer is not at all. Because of Lollapalooza, the Grant Park Music Festival is going indoors. We will be broadcasting live from the Harris Theater tonight. David Schwann is your host. You'll hear Gershwin's An American in Paris, along with Ellington's The Three Black Kings, and there's music of Coleridge Taylor Perkinson and Samuel Coleridge Taylor on tonight's broadcast of the Grant Park Music Festival. It begins at 6:30. We'll be checking in with David Schwann, your host, a little bit before that. Next on Classical WFMT, the Unrush Hour. There's music of Tchaikovsky and Mozart and Ethel Smythe and more all coming up. Today's Unrush Hour begins with some ballet music from Ambroise Thomas' Hamlet, the London Philharmonic Orchestra, Antonio de Almeida conducting.

Ballet music from the world of opera, from Hamlet of Ambroise Thomas. We heard the London Philharmonic Orchestra conducted by Antonio de Almeida. Coming up, a violin sonata by Ethel Smythe. There's music of Mario Castelnuovo Tedesco. It's 6:30. It's our broadcast of the Grant Park Music Festival today, indoors at the Harris Theater. So no rain is coming into the Harris Theater. Next on the Unrush Hour, Three's a Charm. Music from Mozart's Piano Concerto No. 7 for three pianos. We have music from a cantata by Elisabeth Louise Papavoine, and starting off with a scherzo by Tchaikovsky.

Three's a charm on this afternoon's On Rush Hour. We started off with the Scherzo from Six Pieces on One Theme by Tchaikovsky, the pianist Piers Lane. Then we heard Tempête, the Tempest, the Storm, from the Cantata Le Cabriolet of Elisabeth Louise Papavoine. The violinist Zofie de Bardonesch, joined by a Baroque ensemble. And we just heard some Mozart. A concerto for three keyboards, concerto number 7 in F. We heard the finale. The three keyboardists are Robert, Gabi, and Jean Cassatsu, with Eugene Normandy leading the Philadelphia Orchestra. The On Rush Hour continues now with Duo FAE in the Violin Sonata in A Minor of Ethel Smythe on Classical WFMT.

0: Music of Ethel Smythe to conclude this afternoon's On Rush Hour. That was the Violin Sonata in A Minor with the duo FAE. I hope you can stay with us coming up for dances of Mario Castelnuovo Tedesco from Love's Labor's Lost. And at 6:30, it's the Grant Park Music Festival, not from the Pritzker Pavilion tonight because of Lollapalooza and also some rain and thunderstorms. So we're going indoors to the Harris Theater. The concert goes on. David Schwann is your host. So let's check in with him now and see what's going on at the Harris Theater. David.
1: Hello, Candace, and good evening, everyone. That's right, we are at the Harris Theater. You might say an annual residency in the Harris this time of the summer because of Lollapalooza, but delighted to bring you this program this evening with a guest conductor, Kedrick Armstrong, and music for the most part written by Americans, with the exception of the Samuel Coleridge Taylor Violin Concerto with Gabriella Lara, the violin soloist. We also will hear the Sinfonietta No. 1 of Coleridge Taylor Perkinson, music by Duke Ellington, one of his last pieces that he wrote just before he passed away. It's called The Three Black Kings and George Gershwin's An American in Paris. We are inside the Harris Theater this evening just for this one week, and then we'll be back at the Pritzker Pavilion for the final two broadcasts coming up next week and the following week. We get underway this evening at 6:30. We hope you can join us. Candace, back to you.
0: Thanks, David. We will be listening. You in the Harris Theater, all of us cozy in our homes, not in the rain like all of the Lollapalooza people are. 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

Four dances from Love's Labor's Lost, music of Mario Castelnuovo Tedesco, with Andrew Magriglia leading the Malmö Symphony Orchestra. At 6:30, it's the Grant Park Music Festival coming to you tonight from the Harris Theater. David Schwann is your host. That's coming up at 6:30, less than 15 minutes away. Taking us there is music of Franz Liszt with pianist Stephen Huff. This is the Polonaise Mélancolique in C minor on Classical WFMT.

0: Music of Liszt with pianist Stephen Huff on Classical WFMT. David Schwann is your host for the Grant Park Music Festival coming up. 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
1: From the Harris Theater for Music and Dance in Chicago's Millennium Park, good evening and welcome to a concert by the Grant Park Orchestra in association with the Grant Park Music Festival, Giancarlo Guerrero, Principal Conductor and Artistic Director. Tonight, we have a guest conductor, Kedrick Armstrong, and for the most part, an all-American program. We'll begin with the Sinfonia for strings and Sinfonietta No. 1 by Coleridge Taylor Perkinson, followed by the Violin Concerto by Samuel Coleridge Taylor. Gabriella Lara is the violin soloist. Also music of Duke Ellington and George Gershwin. Let's go to the stage for opening remarks.
2: 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Tonight, we are thrilled to welcome you to the Harris Theater. My name is Mike Brozik, and I've been with the Grant Park Orchestra for 4 years. Thank you. And this is what I love about the Grant Park Music Festival. We all have access to music anytime we want. So it makes me so happy to see all of you have left your homes, let go of your devices, to listen to a curated program of live music. Concerts build community, and we all come together to experience the same music at the same time in the same place. And I feel like we need that more than ever. So thank you for being a part of this music with all of us on stage. And please join me in thanking our long-term partner, 98.7 WFMT, Chicago's classical radio station, who is broadcasting our performance live from the Harris Theater tonight. And just a reminder that we will be back at the Pritzker Pavilion next week on Wednesday when Giancarlo Guerrero returns for the last 2 weeks of the festival. He will be conducting Chopin's Piano Concerto No. 2 featuring piano virtuoso Gerrick Olsen. So thanks again for joining us tonight and enjoy the concert.
1: Mike Brozik with the Grant Park Orchestra welcoming the audience to the Harris Theater this evening, and we welcome you, the WFMT listeners. David Schwann here for this evening's broadcast, and as we mentioned just before Mike came on to welcome the audience, Kedrick Armstrong is our guest conductor this evening, with music of Coleridge Taylor Perkinson to begin, the Sinfonietta No. 1, then, music of Samuel Coleridge Taylor, his violin concerto. Gabriella Lara is the violin soloist. We do have an intermission this evening, and following that intermission, music of Duke Ellington, his last major work, written the year he died in 1974, The Three Black Kings, and the program concludes with An American in Paris by George Gershwin. And now on stage, here is Kedrick Armstrong to begin our program with the Sinfonietta No. 1 by Coleridge Taylor Perkinson.

Christian Formietta, number one. Music by Coleridge Taylor Parkinson. Opening this concert of the Grant Park Orchestra, Kedrick Armstrong, our conductor this evening. We're live at the Harris Theater for Music and Dance. David Schwann, your host on Classical WFMT and WFMT.com. Coleridge Taylor Parkinson was named for the composer we're about to hear, Samuel Coleridge Taylor, British-born conductor and composer, born in 1875 in London. Coleridge Taylor Parkinson had a wide and varied career as well, studying in New York City, also at the Mozarteum in Salzburg, Austria, and back in the United States in the 1960s. He was a pianist with drummer Max Roach in Max Roach's various jazz ensembles, and also did arrangements for such pop singers as Harry Belafonte and Marvin Gaye, and of course called Chicago home for the last 16 years of his life, very involved in the music department at Columbia College here in Chicago as coordinator of performance activities at the Center for Black Music Research at Columbia. Coleridge Taylor Parkinson dying here in 2004. Our next piece on the program is the Violin Concerto in G Minor, the Opus 80 of Samuel Coleridge Taylor. This is the first Grant Park performance of this piece, and by the way, the performance of the Sinfonietta we heard was a premiere here at Grant Park as well. Gabriella Lara is our soloist in this piece. Samuel Coleridge Taylor was born in London in 1875 to Daniel Taylor, a doctor from Sierra Leone, and his mother, Alice Martin, who was a white English woman. Unable to practice medicine in England, Daniel was forced to return to Africa before Samuel was born. Samuel Coleridge Taylor composed this piece in 1910 and became very close to violinist Maude Powell, a woman violinist here in the United States in the early years of the 20th century. This violin concerto, conceived in 1910 while they were at a music festival in Connecticut. Coleridge Taylor originally based the concerto's themes on African American spirituals, but unhappy with the result, he decided to rewrite the piece entirely and devised his own folk-inspired melodies. The opening movement is an allegro maestoso, beginning with an orchestral statement of the main theme. A charming dotted theme serves as the second subject in this piece. In the slow movement, the muted strings begin with a sleepy, perfumed atmosphere, and the finale is rather rhapsodic. Here is our soloist, Gabriella Lara, violin, and Kedrick Armstrong returning to the stage to present the first Grant Park performance of the Violin Concerto in G Minor by Samuel Coleridge Taylor.